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1: Let's hit you with some sleep intelligence here on the John Tesh radio program. You know, one in three adults right now do not get enough sleep. That's defined as 7 or 8 hours a night. And we sleep a full hour less each night than people did in the 1940s. Of course, we have a lot more things to keep us awake, from our phones to binge watching. And sleep deprivation can add up and increase your risk of heart disease, stroke, and cancer. But sleep experts say it is possible to catch up on sleep. By getting more sleep on nights when you can chip away at your sleep debt. A new study followed nearly 100,000 people over 14 years to see if catching up on sleep over the weekend could help. And it can. The researchers found 22% of the study subjects got fewer than 7 hours a night. And when researchers followed up 14 years later, those who got at least 90 minutes more sleep on the weekends than they did during the week, they had a 25% lower risk of heart failure, heart disease, and even stroke. So next time you have a string of late nights, try to make time for extra rest when things quiet down.

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1: You know, we talk a lot about how strong relationships can help us live longer, healthier lives. But new research finds that difficult relationships can do the opposite and actually speed up aging inside the body. A study by NYU focused on hasslers. Hasslers are people who regularly create problems or stress or who are generally negative. The researchers surveyed thousands of adults about their social circles, and they also tested them for markers that revealed how quickly their cells were aging in their body. The results? For each hassler someone interacted with regularly, their biological aging ticked up about 2%. And if somebody reported that they had two or more hasslers in their lives, those effects were even stronger. The scientists say those negative relationships act like chronic stress, triggering inflammation and cortisol, and slowly wear down the body. Now, of course, some conflict is normal, but if you have a hassler in your life or several, you need to set boundaries and limit your time with consistently stressful people. If you can't get away from them, make sure you have other supportive relationships, which can help protect your long-term health.
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1: From our weight loss files, if you're trying to lose a pound or two, new research says you can dramatically boost your odds of success if you just practice self-compassion, meaning don't throw in the towel if you fall off the wagon and eat more than you intended. Because dieters who have more compassion for themselves and who accept that failure is a part of life are much more successful at losing weight than people who feel guilty or feel shame about overeating. Psychologist Dr. Charlotte Hagerman led this new study. She says it's basically about talking to yourself with the same level of kindness that you'd express to a loved one. You wouldn't shame them by saying, "What's wrong with you? Why did you eat that ice cream?" But Dr. Hagerman says that's what a lot of us do to ourselves. A lot of people think the best way to cope is to criticize themselves for not having more self-control. That, however, sends us into a negative spiral that makes us more likely to fail. So show yourself some compassion. This study says you will bounce back from diet setbacks faster and ultimately have more success losing weight. Again, new research finding that we can dramatically boost our odds of weight loss by practicing self-compassion. I'm sorry.

0: Sunny 102.3. Hey, it's John Tesh.
1: So have you ever noticed how you can come up with the answer to a problem after you sleep on it? Well, science says this is not just a saying. In a new study by Northwestern University, they found that dreaming while we sleep can actually boost creative problem solving. For the study, neuroscientists asked people to tackle brain teasers. If they couldn't solve them, participants went to sleep in a lab and were encouraged to dream about the problems. The result: about 40% of people who entered REM sleep, the stage associated with dreaming, were able to solve the brain teasers the next morning. That's roughly twice the rate of those who didn't go to sleep thinking about the puzzles. The experts say sleep may be one of the most powerful tools we have for creativity. And scientists believe REM sleep reshuffles memory in new ways, allowing distant memories to connect with new ones, loosening up rigid thinking patterns. In other words, your brain at night may solve problems your daytime brain can't. So if you're stuck, try a nap or sleep on it overnight. Your subconscious can help you come up with an answer by the time

0: 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It's John Tesh.
1: All right, my friends, it's time to answer this question here on the John Tesh program. Ready? How do you crack an egg? So some people say hitting the shell on a flat surface like a counter is less likely to rupture the yolk. That's what I do. Others think the edge of a bowl produces a stronger break. So which method do most chefs prefer and why? According to the Institute of Culinary Education, how you crack an egg does make a difference in your cooking. You want to keep as much of the shell intact as possible. You also want to keep the yolk intact, especially when you're poaching or frying eggs or making something where the whites and yolks need to be separated. This is why most chefs prefer cracking the shell flat against a

countertop rather than on the edge of a bowl because it's more likely to protect the yolk. Plus, eggs aren't clean on the outside, so cracking one on the rim of a bowl can force the shell inside and could end up contaminating your ingredients with the shell's bacteria. One more argument for cracking an egg on a flat surface. It's faster since you can do multiple eggs at once.

What do moms really want this weekend? Just 5 minutes of peace and quiet. Happy Mother's Day. The Valley's feel-good station, Sunny 102.3.

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1: Raise your hand if you've ever had an anxiety or a panic attack. You have a family member who's been through that. We have some really good intelligence to share with you. It comes from psychotherapist and anxiety expert Jodi Amon. She's been on Connie's Health Show. She says, Jodi does, anxiety or panic is essentially an increase in adrenaline and stress hormones. And here's what she advises. When you're having an anxiety or panic attack, adrenaline is pumping through your body, even if there's no physical danger present. But because there isn't a wild animal or a bad guy to run from, the hormones have no outlet, and that leaves you out of control. So that lack of control makes the panic worse, increases adrenaline, and the cycle continues. This used to happen to me when I was doing recitals at the piano as a kid. So what we need to do when this happens is to insert logic back into our thinking, she says. Shift your brain out of panic mode. You can do this. You say, I'm safe, even out loud. I'm safe. The feeling is just hormones. They'll go away if I remember I am safe. That's what you say. I'm safe. The feeling is hormones. They'll go away if I remember I'm safe. After telling your brain that there's no reason to produce adrenaline, Amon recommends focusing on your breathing and moving on to another action. So doing something changes the chemicals in your brain, releasing GABA, the calming neurotransmitter, that puts the brakes on adrenaline. Next time you feel panic coming on, remember that it can't physically hurt you. You're safe. It might take some time to practice this to persuade your brain to stop producing adrenaline, but the result will be calmer mental states. Then you move on to another action to refocus your brain. This will help.
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0: 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Hi, it's John Tesh.
1: John Tesh now with Gib Gerard. And Gib, research from UC Riverside has found that older adults who tackle several classes simultaneously, so for example, learn Spanish, photography, and drawing all at the same time, they improve their thinking skills in 6 weeks, which puts them on par with people 30 years younger. It turns out that juggling several different mental tasks can improve your confidence and your working memory.
2: Look, this we've talked about this before. When you are under a lot of different constraints, it can actually improve your creativity, your working memory. It's like when you're on a sports team and, you know, your grades are better when you have to manage school and the sporting season. The thing that I want to make sure we emphasize, though, this is not the same as multitasking. Multitasking, always bad. But when you have a lot of things to do and you can focus on them and knock them out one at a time, it's a cascading effect of dopamine and serotonin of knocking something out and then having the confidence to approach the next thing. You are now going to approach whatever tasks come at you beyond those tasks with even more confidence and ability than you would have if you just had one thing for the day.
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1: Here we go with some great news about aging. A study in the Journal of Gerontology compared two groups of 75 and 80-year-olds. One group was from 1990. One group was from today. And the difference was striking. Today's seniors are significantly stronger, faster, and sharper than their peers were three decades ago. And the improvement showed up in muscle strength, walking speed, reaction time, mental flexibility, reasoning, and working memory. What made such a huge difference? The researchers say it comes down to two big factors: higher physical activity levels and more education. Better nutrition, improved health care, also better working conditions have played a role as well. The professor who led the research says our whole concept of old age needs a reset. As she puts it, more years are being added to middle age because people are simply staying healthier longer. So it's not so much that we're living a lot longer than we used to, it's that the final years of life are arriving later, and we're spending more time in good health. Bottom line, 75 today looks nothing like 75 in 1990.

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2: How was your day? Did you get to feel creative and your passionate energies being used or not? Are you just sort of worn out and beat up? Well, we are here to ease the ache in your soul by playing your favorite love songs and sharing stories from the heart all night long.

0: These beautiful things that I've got.
1: Hi, you've called Delilah. Who's this?
2: Hi, this is Michael.
1: What can I do for ya?
2: Yeah, I want to make a dedication to a friend of mine. Her name is Catherine. She's going through a hard time, but I want to cheer her up.
1: So this is a friend, a family member? Like, what's your relationship, Michael, to Catherine?
2: She's friend slash girlfriend slash whatever. I'm just, it's a building relationship, I'll put it that way.
1: So you got a crush on her?
2: Well, yeah.
1: Yeah, you got a big old crush on her, and you are smiling on the other end of the phone.
2: Yeah, you got that right. I got a smile on the other. I always seem that smile on the other end of the world, it seems like when I see her in person 2 days of the week. So, yeah.
1: I will play a sweet song to let her know that you're sorry that she's hurting and you really want to hug her or kiss her.
2: A good idea. Thank you very much. And thank you for taking my call.
1: All right. You have a good night.
2: Okay. You too.

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0: what can I do for you?
1: Delilah, I actually wanted to make a dedication. It's to my future fiance, but he's my boyfriend.
0: Your future fiance. So he's not, you're not waiting for him to propose to you. You've already decided this is the one.
1: Yeah, pretty much.
0: And what's his name?
1: His name's Chester.
0: Is this going to take...

0: some of the wind out of Chester's sails if he's like thinking about rings and stuff that you've already decided this?
1: No, actually he already proposed.
0: Oh, so
1: there's just no ring yet.
0: There's just nothing, no bling yet.
1: Exactly.
0: Okay. I will find a good song for Chester.
1: I just wanted to tell him that I just love him. That's pretty much it.
0: Pretty much it.
1: Yeah, we listen to you every night together. I'm actually driving to his house right now, but I've never been able to get through, and this was actually the first time, and I just wanted to tell you, like, you've touched both of our hearts so much. You actually played a song one time that really touched him, and he told me that, like, I was it.
0: Well, you go have a nice slow dance with him tonight, and I'll find a wonderful song for you.
1: All right. Thank you, Delilah.
0: You have a good night.

0: Hi, who's this?
1: Hi, Delilah. This is Terry.
0: Terry, what can I do for you?
1: I would love for you to play a song for Terry and Roy, for Roy mainly.
0: Okay, who is Roy?
1: Roy is my dream. I met him for the first time, and we fell in love. I'm 56 years old, and I've never felt the chemistry I felt with anybody in my life.
0: You were bit by the love bug.
1: I was bit by the love bug.
0: See, most people think that the love bug only bites, you know, kids 17, 18, 19 years old.
1: Oh, no, I'm back in my 19 years, okay?
0: You're feeling like you're 19. You ought to put on some tight jeans and go for a ride in a hot car.
1: Oh, boy, you better believe it.
0: Uh-huh.
1: Oh, he's awesome. He's awesome.
0: So he makes your heart go pitter-pat.
1: That he does.
0: And other things, too.
1: Oh, yeah, boy. It's amazing. It's just amazing after being married twice, and he was married three times, and it was like chemistry that I've never felt in my life. He's a wonderful man.
0: Good for you. Let me find a song for you.
1: Thank you so much.

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0: Hello, good evening. Who is this?
1: This is Shanna.
0: Shanna, how can I help you?
1: I wanted to make a dedication to my best friend, Nick.
0: And what do you want to tell best friend, Nick?
1: That I really, really love him. And, you know, I hope we can work through this and start a relationship.
0: So he's your best friend, but you have a crush on him.
1: Well, we've been best friends for a year, and I wasn't really ready. We always had those feelings, but I did the dumb thing of setting him up with my other best friend. And then once I set them up, I started realizing I had these feelings, and now, you know, I really know that I love him.
0: And he's dating her?
1: Yes.
0: Oh, Shanna, this is bad.
1: I know. I didn't know. I didn't realize that I was going to feel that way. And so they kind of started their own thing and not really... He's still, even though I've let him know how I feel, he still is, you know...
0: Dating her?
1: Yes.
0: And that's like a knife to your heart.
1: It definitely is.
0: And you try to be his friend and you want to act like, okay, we're friends. But inside you're like, friends? I don't want to be friends. I want to kiss your face.
1: Exactly.
0: All right, let me see what I can find for you and Nick. And now what's the other one's name?
1: The other girl?
0: Yes.
1: Stacy.
0: And does Stacy know that you're her friend, but you're trying to steal her boyfriend that was your friend first?
1: Yeah, when I let her know, she kind of, obviously she wasn't really the best friend that I thought she was. Because, you know, they only went out one time once I realized my true feelings. So.
0: Oh, Shanna.
1: I know.
0: All right, good luck, sweetheart.
1: All right, thank you.

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0: is hoping Mom gets a little time to herself and a little extra sleep this weekend. 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

0: Wes, thank you for your patience. What can I do for you?
1: Thank you, Delilah.
0: Tell me some good news. What's going on in your life?
1: Well, me and my wife, Bonnie, just found out a little bit ago we're going to have a baby. And we're both kind of young and weren't expecting it, but I'm excited, very excited.
0: How young are you?
1: 23 and 24.
0: Oh, that's not that young.
1: we're both in school still.
0: So. I have folks calling me here at night that are like 16 and 17 in that situation. So, you know, you guys are going to be fine.
1: Yeah.
0: So this was a little unplanned surprise on your part, but very planned on God's.
1: Unexpected surprise.
0: How far along are you?
1: A couple months. So, and I really wanted to just, tonight I was thinking how thankful I am. She's the most incredible woman. The Lord's given me a great gift, and I just want to let her know how much I love her.
0: If you were to try to reduce down the essence of Bonnie into one or two sentences, what would you say about her?
1: I've never met someone who has grace for people. She works with girls at a home that for girls been pulled out of their houses and they've been abused. And I've never known someone that loves someone more pure than she does. She teaches me love. She's the most patient woman in the world. And I'm just excited to raise a family with her, to walk through life with her.
0: So she has a heart filled with God's grace.
1: Yeah, she does. She really does.

0: years hoping mom gets a little time to herself and a little extra sleep this weekend. Happy Mother's Day.
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1: I learned from my mother to always follow my dreams.
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1: Thanks for listening, Matt, and for the follow on X at Teresa Lucas 3. Matt's a firefighter. Oh, my gosh. Thank you for keeping us all safe, Matt.

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Hey there, it's Teresa. You know, Sarah McLachlan is bringing the Better Broken Tour to the Toyota Pavilion at Concord Saturday, August 1st. 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

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Hey there, it's Teresa. 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
1: Yay! Super happy, Dan!
0: First chance happens tomorrow morning. Good luck.

0: Sunny 102.3. Coming up on 4 o'clock, and the variety continues in just minutes. How you doing? It's Teresa Lucas. Happy Mother's Day to all our moms out there. Hey, Jack, what's something special that you do for your mom on Mother's Day?
1: Well, my mom and I live a few states away, so I just send her, like, not one card, not two cards. I send her at least five, each one, like, handwritten, like, just enough to show her maybe even half how much I love her.
0: As a mom myself, I just know that she loves that.
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1: This is from his sophomore album called American Heart. It's Benson Boone, and it's called Sorry, I'm Here for Someone Else. You know, he started all out just by posting singing videos on TikTok. Amazing, huh?

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Hey there, it's Teresa. 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
1: It's NSYNC and tearing up my heart on this Sunday morning. It's Mother's Day. And if you're trying to get mom something, boy, you got to move fast now, right? It is Mother's Day. But uncommongoods.com has items for mom who cook, moms who craft, moms who garden. Good housekeeping has a big long list of stuff moms actually want. 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And what

0: trending this year. 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
1: Hard to believe, but this week we are saying goodbye to Ask Jeeves. 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A well-earned retirement for Ask Jeeves.

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1: 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Well, some moms are spilling some hygiene hacks they think everybody should know, and I'll tell you what they are coming up in 7 minutes.

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1: It's Hadaway. What is love on our best of the 80s and 90s weekend? I want to get your Sunday morning moving. I'm Jeff Stevens. Well, it is Mother's Day, and some moms are spilling some hygiene hacks that they think, hey, this isn't just for us. We should let everybody know this. The first one says, you can get deodorant marks off your shirt by rubbing them with a dry sponge. All right. Now, this is from a mom hairdresser. Wash your hair upside down in the shower if you feel like your hair isn't getting as clean at home as it does in the salon. Part of the problem is that it's too slicked against your head. So she says, flip it, free it from your scalp, and scrub it. All right. And this one is pretty obvious. This is good advice, of course, always. Wash your hands the minute you get home, especially if you've gone to a heavily trafficked store like a supermarket to keep from getting sick. And finally, this hygiene hack, change your pillowcases often. It helps with skin and breakouts more than people think. Thank you, moms.
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0: 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I'm Jeff Stevens. We've got more chances to win $1,000 this week. You could be a winner like Stephanie.
1: Oh, my gosh. That's awesome. I'm so excited. I can't believe I won.
0: Stephanie, an excited winner. You could be next tomorrow at 9 a.m.

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I'm Jeff Stevens. 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
1: 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Happy birthday to Adele this week, by the way. Here's someone like you.

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2: Making you the smartest person in the room. Welcome to the John Tesh Radio Show, Intelligence for Your Life. And if you've ever been in a car with somebody who just won't stop complaining about how you're driving, well, this one's for you. A new survey looked at the top passenger behaviors that annoy drivers the most. And the most irritating habit is backseat driving, meaning offering unsolicited directions, pointing out how fast you're driving, saying, watch out when nothing is wrong, or grabbing for a handle to brace themselves. You know it all. Drivers say their patience usually runs out after about 13 minutes in the car with a backseat driver. Other top complaints, leaving trash in the car, eating smelly food, or changing the radio without asking. But good news for the boomers, older drivers tend to let things slide a little longer than younger ones. It's just that we're exhausted.

0: You know, Gib, we actually get a lot of emails and Facebook posts from people who are interested in improving their balance. I mean, for me, you know, I'm an older guy now, and I'm doing balance exercises. At Disneyland, I've taken a couple of falls. You catch an edge on your sneaker. You know, it's like, wait a second.
1: That's why they had to rename it to Small World. It's now Teshland.
0: Exactly. Yeah. A study in the American Journal of Epidemiology spent 4 years tracking the exercise habits of 2,000 adults, and they found that swimmers were more than 35% less likely to have fallen during the study than people who didn't swim. Swimmers

0: get this question a lot on Facebook. It's about couples who argue. And I used to think, you know, years ago before I was married, that the best thing to do would be to resolve an argument before bed. But now couples therapist Dr. Tina Tessina says trying to force a resolution when you're both tired,
1: sure,
0: it's going to make things worse. You're more emotional when you're tired. Doesn't mean you should go to bed angry. Instead, you're supposed to say this: I love you, and I know we can figure this out in the morning.
1: Yes. So you don't want to ignore that there's a problem. Like, it's not healthy if you both sort of dissociate and you're not speaking. And so one of you goes to bed in the bedroom, the other one goes to bed in the guest bedroom or on the couch or whatever, and you're apart in that context. That's not good. And that's not what we're talking about here. But what you do is you acknowledge that there's an issue. Hey, we're both really upset right now, but we're not actually going to solve it tonight. I love you. I'm still upset. I know you're still upset. Let's deal with this in the morning when we both have a clear head. Even that alone actually will diffuse the situation more than almost anything else.
0: Right.
1: And then you can work towards a resolution.
0: We used to have this tip where when you're arguing, if the argument's continuing to escalate, you should both go put oven mitts on and argue.
1: Because you look ridiculous?
0: Yeah. But because you look like Mickey Mouse. You know, some of these tips are like, I know, some of these tips are interesting. But in practice, I don't know. I'm not going to.
1: Let's not do the oven mitt thing. Let's just try a normal human adult conversation.
0: Thank you. We will.

0: go get with the latest from sociologist Dr. Charles Derber. He says there's a way to know if someone is really listening to you. He says you need to listen for, quote, shift phrases. For example, the most common shift phrase is, oh, I know how you feel. Like when you're explaining a problem you're facing and they say, I know exactly how you feel. Mm. Or they may say, can't you just dot, dot, dot? And they offer a quick solution to your problem. Not listening.
1: Yep.
0: And pay attention if somebody starts a conversation by saying, how you doing? Good? Oh, I get this all the time.
1: Yeah.
0: These are the clues that you're dealing with somebody who'd rather talk about themselves than listen to you. Fascinating.
1: Look, it's a really hard thing to get out of the habit of not listening to somebody while thinking about what you want to say. The more we practice the opposite of that, where you're actually actively listening, you're asking serious follow-up questions that demonstrate that you heard what that person said and you're engaging with that person, the more that person's going to like you. Mm-hmm. They don't necessarily want to hear your story, your cool fact that it makes it similar. They want to hear how you're actually responding to what they're saying. So be aware of that and also be aware of when the opposite happens. I mean, we all kind of feel it and know when the opposite is happening. We know when somebody's really not listening to us, but these are clues that the, you know, definitive clues that that's happening.
0: Yeah, sure are.

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8: Directly from our health and wellness files, here are a few natural ways to relieve pain. Number one, for a backache, take a walk. Scientists at Tel Aviv University say a 20-minute walk will ease lower back pain as much as physical therapy. You don't even need to go for a brisk walk. Just meandering or strolling past shops can relieve stiffness and muscle tension. And if you go for a stroll 3 times a week, researchers say you're going to strengthen your back and abdominal muscles enough to ward off future back pain. And here's another natural tip for a backache. Massage your toes. The journal Applied Nursing Research found that a toe massage will calm the pain receptors linked to back pain.

0: I love this random intelligence. This is stuff that you can use to impress your friends. And we, you know, because I'm the grandfather that gives three kids, we've been to Safari West a lot out in Los Angeles, where they have everything. I've been to the Hearst Castle, where they have these animals, zebras. Zebras are totally cool. What I didn't know was that zebras can be mean.
1: In fact,
0: they can be dangerously mean. Zookeepers, by the way, are injured by zebras more than any other animal.
1: I think they
0: can kill lions.
1: They can kill lions with their kick. They're very aggressive. They bite. They have all of these things going for them. And we're complacent. When you're going into the lion cage or the tiger den or whatever, you're fully aware of what you're going into. You have all the security. I'm sure some guy ties a rope around you so that when you walk in, they can pull you out if they get you. We know. With the zebra, you're like, it's just a horse. Yeah. I'll be fine. Yeah. Next thing you know.
0: In fact, it looks a little heavy.
1: Yeah. Next thing you know, you're getting kicked in the head and you wake up, you don't remember your name anymore.
0: I think when a lion sees a zebra, it's like, oh my gosh, the eye test again?
1: They can't see the zebra. That's exactly. The whole thing with the stripes. Yeah. You can't figure out if it's coming or going. Yeah. That's the secret.
0: Nature is amazing. Hey, if you want to see something really cool, nature is metal. Look that up on YouTube.
1: Nature is metal. Viewer discretion is advised.
0: Don't watch with your kids. Yeah. Unless you really like planet Earth. Okay, bye.

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My name is John Tesh, and you're in the middle of Intelligence for Your Life. Hot sauce. Try hot sauce or chili flakes. According to Penn State scientists, don't miss this, the oral burn we get from spicy foods actually does make us eat less. When one group ate a spicy lunch, they ate 25% less compared to people who had the same lunch that wasn't spicy. And even though people ate less, they felt just as full as the study participants who ate more. Again, if you want to lose weight, try this. Try hot sauce or chili flakes.

0: One of my favorite guys who posts on the internet is UCLA neuroscientist Alex Korb. He has studied quote unquote happiness. I mean, his whole thing is you shouldn't really try too hard to be happy, but there are tricks that you can use that are going to do it naturally. One is to listen to music, he says, from the happiest time of your life. Boy, this is great.
1: Yeah.
0: Music. I mean, that would be for me. That would be, you know, the first time I heard your song from Elton John on an album. Another happiness booster is to wear sunglasses. And you're like, what? Yeah, if you're squinting from the sun, your brain's going to translate that facial expression as being unhappy. It'll shift your mood. But we tend to make the same expression when we're bummed out by knitting our eyebrows together. So wear sunglasses and your mood will brighten. What say you?
1: Clint Eastwood must be really upset all the time. He's always got that scowl. So this is that
0: lizard. Made a million.
1: this is that lizard brain thing, right? Where if your face looks unhappy, your brain thinks you're unhappy. We can't help but internalize whatever we're externally putting out. So fix it. Make yourself look relaxed and your brain will actually end up making you more relaxed. But the music thing, I love, because everybody has, you just mentioned yours, which is your song by Elton John, but everybody has that one song that when it plays, there was that episode of Seinfeld where the guy's listening to Desperado and Elaine tries to talk to him. He's like, Elaine, would you just stop talking for 1 second so you can listen to Desperado?
2: Desperado.
1: Yeah, exactly. Yeah. It's Don Henley. So the need to live, like that connection to the songs that make us happy or feel wistful or whatever emotional connection we have to that song, that is something that we've all experienced, and you can hack yourself by, hack your brain by doing that.
0: Wear sunglasses and listen to music from the happiest time of your life.

0: It wasn't too long ago when your kids ran a lemonade stand.
1: Oh yeah,
0: and we were there with it, watching, and you know, trying to get some more business. And they didn't buy the lemonade at the store. They made the real lemonade. They made the real brownies.
1: Fresh
0: and everything.
1: Cookies and brownies.
0: Yeah, and I don't remember you getting a permit. Did you get a permit?
1: We did not get a permit.
0: Yeah.
1: No.
0: I don't know that it's... But anyway, running a lemonade stand without a permit is technically illegal in 36 states.
1: Sure.
0: Why? Why are you 36 states? Would you do this?
1: Because you're serving food, and at some point, somebody's going to get, you know, listeria.
0: Like an A rating and stuff?
1: Somebody's going to get listeria, and it's going to be linked to a kid's... You know, those kitchens are not regulated.
0: You're not supposed to drink the lemonade. You just buy it and throw it out.
1: We make good lemonade.
0: But everybody else is, you know, fingers in there.
1: There are other lemonade stands in our neighborhood that just take bottled lemonade and pour it into a cup for people. Not okay. Yeah. My kids, they make it from scratch. But that's the reason for it. But there is a very dark day for the health inspector's life when he has to show up and shut down a kid's lemonade stand. So I'll just say, like, this is one of those things that you kind of just... Because we've fed the fire department with our lemonade stand. We've fed the neighborhood cops when they drive by.
0: He padlocks the pitcher.
1: Yeah. So when that health inspector shows up, oh, there's going to be a 12-year-old girl in tears.
0: Oh, my gosh.

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2: All right, here we go with a quick intelligence for your life health tip. When you're putting on sunscreen, don't forget your ears. Skin cancer on the ears, it has been found to be more aggressive today, right now. The tumors grow larger and deeper than those on the face. Please put sunscreen on your ears. Ear skin cancer is hard to catch since we typically don't look at our own ears, so it has a longer time to take root before it's spotted. And although skin cancer that appears on your ears typically isn't melanoma, the deadliest form, it can lead to nerve and muscle damage and a big hole that they have to cut out of your ear. So don't forget, apply sunscreen to your ears, and I will too.

0: get this question a lot on Facebook. It's about couples who argue. And I used to think, you know, years ago before I was married, that the best thing to do would be to resolve an argument before bed. But now couples therapist Dr. Tina Tessina says trying to force a resolution when you're both tired,
1: sure,
0: it's going to make things worse. You're more emotional when you're tired. Doesn't mean you should go to bed angry. Instead, you're supposed to say this: I love you, and I know we can figure this out in the morning.
1: Yes. So you don't want to ignore that there's a problem. Like, it's not healthy if you both sort of dissociate and you're not speaking. And so one of you goes to bed in the bedroom, the other one goes to bed in the guest bedroom or on the couch or whatever, and you're apart in that context. That's not good. And that's not what we're talking about here. But what you do is you acknowledge that there's an issue. Hey, we're both really upset right now, but that we're not actually going to solve it tonight. I love you. I'm still upset. I know you're still upset. Let's deal with this in the morning when we both have a clear head. Even that alone actually will diffuse the situation more than almost anything else. And then you can work towards a resolution.
0: We used to have this tip where when you're arguing, if the argument's continuing to escalate, you should both go put oven mitts on and argue.
1: Because you look ridiculous?
0: Yeah, but because you look like Mickey Mouse. You know, some of these tips are like, I know, some of these tips are interesting. But in practice, I don't know. I'm not going to.
1: Let's not do the oven mitt thing. Let's just try a normal human adult conversation.
0: Thank you. We will.

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2: Have you ever wondered why a 10-minute nap in a hammock can make you feel more rested and restored than 8 hours in bed? It's not just being outside that makes the difference. Sleep experts say that a hammock distributes your weight evenly and also puts you in one of the healthiest positions for sleeping, on your back with your head slightly elevated. The magic of the hammock.
3: Intelligence for your life.

0: All right, folks, let's talk about goals here with Give Gerard. If you have trouble reaching your goals, write them down. Oh, yeah. So you might write down lose 5 pounds, and then you date it. You put it on the fridge of the bathroom mirror. Researchers at the University of Scranton found making a pledge, even if we're the only one who sees it, makes us feel more committed. What say you?
1: I am a huge fan of this. Take your goals. Write down your big overarching goals for the next 5 years, the next 1 year. Do exactly this. Put it somewhere where you will see it all the time. It will make your subconscious mind ruminate on how to accomplish your goals. The only thing I would add to this, aside from just lose 5 pounds and then add a date, add a realistic date that you can to it. So it's time sensitive. So give yourself something like, 2 months to lose 5 pounds. If you can average about a pound a week, overall, that's a good, healthy weight loss strategy. Add the date to it, and that will make this a perfect goal.
0: Yeah, the researcher said date it when you write it down, but then put the end date on there. That's completion date.
1: Keeping it time sensitive is really important.

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1: More intelligence for your life is just ahead. Don't go anywhere.
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Welcome to the John Tesh Radio Show, Intelligence for Your Life. And here, real quickly, is a little trick to improve your concentration. Experts say just turn on a fan. According to the Journal of Cognitive Neuroscience, the soft hum of a fan will help you commit new information to memory. It's because it's a form of white noise that triggers a surge of dopamine, which helps you learn faster. Want to improve your concentration? Turn on.

0: Skip, the National Association of Realtors are telling us 37% of all homes are now purchased by millennials. That's a big number.
1: Mm-hmm.
0: Number. What are they looking for? It's different than what I was looking for back in the day. First of all, they want something move-in ready. Danielle Hale is the chief economist for Realtor.com. She says because of their lack of experience as homeowners, millennials don't want a lot of projects. Hale says there's a three-strike rule. If they have to change three things, that's a deal-breaker. I don't think it's because of their lack of experience. I think they're just smart. Also, millennial buyers want a yard for their dog, of course. In fact, pets are the main reason millennials are interested in outdoor space. Also, a good walk score.
1: A good walk score, being able to, I mean, living in a good place, but also now having, if you're going to go and bite the bullet and spend so much of your income on your home, having a place that can be your own, where your dog can roam as freely as possible, definitely important. Also, you know, if you've been renting for over a decade and you go into a home, you don't want to change a bunch of things,
0: because
1: you are not in the habit of ownership. You're in the habit of making a phone call when something doesn't work. And that's great. I think that, you know, knowing that for the developers out there is an important aspect of it. I have found that over the years of owning a home, I have become handier and handier as years go by, because it just becomes easier and easier for me to do it myself.
0: Right.
1: And I think that's part of the fun of it. It's also kind of a pain. So I totally get this trend. And look, bottom line is, it doesn't matter what we think. It matters what the home buyers think.
0: Absolutely.
1: And there's your answers.
2: There's always room for improvement. Intelligence for your life.

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2: So these days, you may be recorded and never know it until the video goes viral. The New York Times studied this, and according to them, the sleek new Meta smart glasses are being used to film inside restaurants, bars, and other businesses, usually without anybody realizing it. One restaurant worker discovered he'd been filmed by a customer wearing smart glasses only after the video racked up more than 2 million views. Yikes! Because today, smart glasses look just like regular glasses. The only giveaway is a tiny blinking light while they're recording. Very easy to miss, however. And sales of smart glasses nearly tripled last year with millions of pairs sold. So is it legal to randomly record people? Well, filming in public spaces is generally allowed because there's no reasonable expectation of privacy. But restaurants fall into a gray area. They're private businesses, but open to anybody who walks in. It's why some businesses are posting signs forbidding the use of smart glasses. Aaron Krohn is a lawyer specializing in privacy and civil liberties. He thinks we'll soon see a lot of lawsuits related to smart glasses. But for now, if somebody at the next table adjusts their glasses a lot, you may want to check for a blinking light.

0: You know, I can relate this to my relationship. Recent poll found that a third of people say they've ended a relationship over a lack of cleanliness, messiness, sure, or not fulfilling chore responsibilities. This is a big survey. 2,000 people who live with a partner, roommate, or family member, and they said that what would spell doom for your relationship, and the choice was being messy.
1: Here's the thing. It's not just being messy. It's being the wrong kind of messy with your partner. So I am a leave clothes on the floor next to my bed kind of messy. I am cables and books all over my office kind of messy, but I am not dirty plates and food and glasses around the house kind of messy. That drives me nuts. So that kind of messy changes. I am, you know, I clean the bathrooms, I scrub them with bleach, all that stuff, but I do leave my socks on the floor. Mm-hmm. So that the wrong kind of messy can be a problem. The other thing is, you know, you want somebody, it's annoying to be with somebody who is super clean all the time, where like they can't leave anything out because they just has to, everything has to. So you have to be compatible in that regard. So two messy people can get along and two very clean people can get along. The problem is when one person is the wrong kind of messy for the other person.
0: Well, your kind of messy isn't going to make somebody sick. I mean, see, you leave stuff, you know, plates and stuff around.
1: Oh yeah. Yeah. You're going to have vermin.
0: Yeah. Vermin. You know, is vermin like a rat or is what is that?
1: It's nondescript. It's rat, mouse.
0: Oh, everything.
1: Cockroach. Oh,
0: wow.
1: That's vermin.
0: Okay.
1: Yeah.
0: All right.
1: I think.
0: Can you just spend some time on
1: it? Maybe it's just rodents. I don't know.
0: Well, we'll find out. Okay. We'll get back to you, folks.

0: Gib, I'll tell you what. In the 1960s, my dad built something under our house, and it was a bomb shelter.
1: Oh yeah,
0: and we never nothing happened, of course, because of the good news about what happened with the Bay of Pigs.
1: Mm-hmm.
0: But now we're back at it. A company in Texas called Atlas Survival Shelter says their phone has been ringing off the hook because they make bomb shelters. Simple bunkers go for $25,000. If you a full bomb shelter can set you back $250,000. Better be deep too.
1: It better be deep. Look, the thing you got to remember is I don't know if this company does it also, but the thing that you used to have to do is you have to dig the pit, and then they would deliver the bomb shelter and all the tubes and stuff, and you'd have to get it installed. Like, that's a whole part of it.
0: Yeah.
1: The shelter is, you know, it has all of the life support systems inside of it. But no, this is, look, if you are worried about this kind of thing and you want to pay for the peace of mind, by all means, pay for the peace of mind. And the worst case scenario, worst case, is you have additional pantry space for your Costco toilet paper and stuff like that.
0: Yeah.
1: You know, worst case scenario, you have a place to store your toilet paper. Best case scenario, you survive the nuclear apocalypse.
0: Imagine somebody launches something and you can't get in because it's full of toilet paper.
1: At this point, I don't think I have what it takes to survive the nuclear winter. I just want to go in the blast.

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1: I'm Connie Salica. This is Intelligence for Your Health. Coming up, what's the key to happiness? A new study points to something called micro acts of joy. I'll tell you what those are so you can be on the path to happiness. Then, according to the journal Preventive Medicine, dog owners have a significantly reduced risk of dementia. I'll explain why that is. Plus, our guest is Dr. Lauren Stryker, a professor of obstetrics and gynecology at Northwestern University. She'll have some important information about hot flashes, including what causes them and the gold standard method for treating them. She'll also explain the connection between hot flashes and an increased risk of heart disease in women. And Dr. Stryker will tell us why a growing number of younger women are showing symptoms of being in the early stages of menopause. But first, if you're exercising with weights, do not do it alone. That's according to the Journal of Strength and Conditioning Research. The study found that people lifting weights with others felt the exercise was easier and were able to lift heavier weights or do more reps. It has to do with what's called social facilitation. That's the tendency to perform better when you know you're being watched. That's because we're wired to respond to the presence of other people. They can help you dig deeper and make exertion feel easier.

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1: Coming up, we'll talk to women's health expert Dr. Lauren Stryker about a condition that a whopping 80% of women will experience at some point. Hot flashes. And she'll explain why they're not always a sign that you're going through menopause. But first, for a better night's sleep, grab a jacket, go outside, and do a little stargazing before bed. University of Texas researchers say just 10 minutes of fresh, cold night air will slightly drop your body temperature. And then when you cozy up under warm covers, it will trigger production of melatonin and serotonin, two hormones that are linked to deeper sleep.
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2: What's the key to happiness? Micro acts of joy. What are those? Well, let's say you're scrolling through social media and you see a friend or acquaintance saying that they got a promotion. Do you scroll past it or take a moment to give them a thumbs up and a way to go? Well, a small act like that could positively influence your mood today, tomorrow, and even throughout the week. That's according to the UC Berkeley Greater Good Science Center. They found that people who perform daily micro acts of joy experience a 25% increase in emotional well-being over the course of a week. They used data from 70,000 participants and found that micro acts of joy led to increased feelings of hope and optimism, better coping skills, less stress, and more moments of fun. The study is ongoing, and they ask that every day for 7 consecutive days, participants agree to try small happiness-boosting activities. They recommend acts of joy that have been proven in previous studies, like helping a neighbor, celebrating another person's joy, or taking the time to find the silver lining in a bad situation. If you try it by the end of 7 days, you're going to feel a whole lot better. It's micro acts of joy.

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1: I'm Connie Sallica. This is Intelligence for Your Health. And today our guest is Dr. Lauren Stryker. She's an obstetrician and gynecologist who hosts the popular Dr. Stryker's Inside Information podcast. And a topic that comes up often in her podcast is hot flashes, which an estimated 80% of women will experience at some point. So I asked Dr. Stryker to tell us exactly what causes women to experience hot flashes.
2: Well, as far as what causes a hot flash, it's actually fairly complicated. We know that it all starts in the brain. We have an internal thermostat, and that internal thermostat is controlled by a lot of different things, our endocannabinoid system, a number of different neurotransmitters, but estrogen is also a critical part of controlling our internal temperature. And that's why when women start to decline in their estrogen levels is when they first start to experience what we think of as a broken thermostat. They're hot when they shouldn't be, they're cold when they shouldn't be, and nothing is quite right.
1: And are hot flashes only associated with menopause, or are there other reasons women experience them?
2: Actually, there are a number of different circumstances that can cause hot flashes throughout a woman's life. Now, certainly we think in terms of perimenopause and menopause as being the most common time. And one of the things that I'd like to point out is that a lot of people think that menopause hits when they're in their 50s or 60s, and they're kind of blindsided when all of a sudden in their early or mid-40s they start to have flashes, and they think, well, this couldn't possibly be perimenopause, when in fact it absolutely can be perimenopause. Because even though the average age to enter menopause in this country is 51, it is perfectly normal to start to have hormonal fluctuations and perimenopausal symptoms as early as age 40. But having said that, to your point, there are other situations and conditions that can cause hot flashes, which is why it can be somewhat confusing. Things like perhaps a medication that someone might be taking, or maybe it might be an infection that they have, such as even tuberculosis. So if someone is having hot flashes and it does not appear to be perimenopausal or postmenopausal, then we need to do a little bit more of a deep dive to figure out what could be causing the problem.
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1: I'm Connie Salica with today's medical term, impetigo. That's a relatively common skin infection that impacts about 1 in 10 people globally, usually during childhood. In fact, infections among children under age 5 are so common in daycares and grade schools, the condition is often called school sores. And you'll know when someone is infected. According to the Mayo Clinic, impetigo normally starts with reddish sores appearing around the nose and mouth or on the hands and feet. And within a week, the sores will burst and develop crusts. Or, in more extreme cases, they may fill with fluid and become very itchy and painful. Experts say impetigo is caused

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1: I'm Connie Sellecca, and coming up, we'll hear more from Dr. Lauren Stryker, a fellow in the American College of Obstetricians and Gynecologists. And she has great news for women about hormone therapy. But first, here's a weird sign that you're in a happy relationship. You can't keep your eyes open. If you get done with work, eat dinner, snuggle up on the couch to watch something, and instantly conk out, sure, you could just be tired. But according to a study in the journal Regulatory Peptides, you could also be in a loving and healthy relationship. Here's the science behind it. When you're happy and in love, you release a hormone called oxytocin. It's often called the bonding hormone, and it has a calming effect. And when a person is under stress-free conditions and they feel safe and cared for, that oxytocin naturally induces sleep. Oxytocin can also improve our mental health because it helps with trust and psychological stability. It also makes us feel relaxed and tranquil. And oxytocin can be released by snuggling, kissing, or simply being in the presence of your significant other. So don't be offended if your partner falls asleep the minute you turn on a movie after dinner. It just means they feel loved and safe around you.
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1: I'm Connie Salica. This is Intelligence for Your Health. And if you're not a flosser, at least chew gum. New research finds that chewing gum cleans teeth. In the study, people chewed sugar-free gum for up to 10 minutes. Then the researchers analyzed the chewed gum and found about 100 million bacteria trapped in each wad. That actually makes up just a small percentage of all the bacteria in your mouth, but the reduction is still significant. It can lead to fewer cavities, healthier gums, and better breath. That's because when you chew gum, it actually cleans plaque and pieces of food off your teeth. Dr. Dennis Kinane is the dean of the University of Pennsylvania School of Dental Medicine, and he says a lot of the benefit from chewing gum comes from the increase in saliva it creates, and saliva is antimicrobial, so it kills bacteria in the mouth and keeps your gum tissue healthy. Flossing is still the best way to get rid of bacteria-causing particles, but if you're anti-floss, at least chew some sugarless gum. Don't bother chewing for longer than 10 minutes. After that, the bacteria trapped in the gum might get released back into your mouth. You know I love

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1: I'm Connie Selica, back with more health intelligence from OBGYN, Dr. Lauren Stryker. And when it comes to easing the symptoms of menopause, including hot flashes, the most popular option being recommended these days is hormone therapy. And Dr. Stryker says that's no longer considered an experimental option for women. It's now become the gold standard treatment.
2: First of all, I do think of hormone therapy as being treatment. And that's why we call it hormone therapy as opposed to hormone replacement therapy. The idea is not that we're replacing it to the amount that you had when you were 20 or 30, but we're giving you just enough to alleviate symptoms like hot flashes, brain fog, insomnia. And the goal is zero hot flashes. I am not looking to make it better. I am looking to make those hot flashes go away, not only because of the huge impact that it's going to have on someone's quality of life, but also because of the huge impact that it's going to have on cardiovascular health and bone health. So that's why hormone therapy is the gold standard, because hormone therapy, if it is given appropriately, if it is dosed appropriately, will in most cases pretty much eliminate those hot flashes. And by the way, these hot flashes usually last an average of 7 to 10 years. A lot of people think, well, it's just going to be a year or two because they're told that. And in fact, we have a very, very good study that was released about 10 years ago that shows that they last much longer. And a lot of that has to do with genetics, with someone's ethnicity. And this is separate from diet and lifestyle and all these other factors that people are often talking about. So the goal is not only to eliminate not just hot flashes, but these other menopause symptoms, but to eliminate them long term.
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1: I'm Connie Sellecca, back with more from women's health expert, Dr. Lauren Stryker. And she was just saying hormone therapy is the gold standard treatment for relieving menopause symptoms. And other things can help too, like losing weight and practicing mindfulness. But one of the most important things women should know is that hormone therapy will not increase their risk for cancer.
2: There's a lot of different options, but the most comforting news that is not getting out there that women need to know is there's still this myth floating around that if you take estrogen, it is going to increase your risk of breast cancer. And this isn't just my opinion. This is what the science says. This is what the data says. Estrogen not only will not increase your risk of breast cancer, it actually decreases it. In that huge study that was released now 25 years ago, the Women's Health Initiative study, in which they gave women estrogen who'd had a hysterectomy, and estrogen and progesterone if they had not. And what they found is that the women that had estrogen alone had a 18% decrease in breast cancer. And this is news to the majority of the women out there, and quite frankly, to a lot of doctors as well. You know, one of the reasons women think it's going to give them breast cancer is because their doctors tell them that. And quite frankly, these are doctors who don't know the data, who don't understand the data, and who haven't kept up with the newer data. So that's the main thing that women need to appreciate that's going to be reassuring to them, is that not only is it not going to increase their risk of breast cancer, but it will actually decrease their risk of breast cancer.
3: Your health is our top priority. 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
1: Welcome back to Intelligence for Your Health. I'm Connie Salica. Coming up, we'll have more from women's health expert, Dr. Lauren Stryker. She'll explain why a growing number of younger women are experiencing symptoms of menopause, including women who are still in their 30s. Then, do you struggle to wake up early and crawl out of bed most days feeling grumpy and foggy? I'll share tricks to help you feel happier and more energized when you get up. But first, wearing headphones or earbuds can be dangerous to your health. According to a review of accident cases by the University of Maryland, serious injuries to pedestrians wearing headphones have more than tripled in the past 6 years. The study's lead author, Richard Lichtenstein, says when people are walking around wearing headphones or earbuds in, they aren't as aware of their surroundings. And 2 out of 3 accident victims were young men. Nearly a third of the drivers

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1: I'm Connie Salica with more intelligence for your health from OBGYN Dr. Lauren Stryker. If you'd like to know more about her or her Inside Information podcast, you can find her on Instagram. Her handle there is Dr. Strike, spelled Streich. And for most women, the average age for starting menopause is 51. But according to the World Health Organization, about 1 in 20 women in their 40s or even their late 30s are showing symptoms of early or premature menopause. So I asked Dr. Stryker, what's going on? Has something changed that's triggering menopause earlier?
2: You know, it really hasn't changed. These statistics have been around for a very long time. And really what has changed is the acknowledgement and perception of when menopause starts. Because let's face it, it's not something that people have been talking a whole lot about. Mothers don't tell their daughters about it. Doctors don't talk about it with their patients. And women have really been left to their own devices and base what they think they know on the popular media. But fortunately, there's been a lot more information around lately so that there is a much greater appreciation of just how soon these changes can occur. Now, also keep in mind that there are some women that will go through menopause even before the age of 40, but that is considered to be premature menopause. Sometimes it just happens out of nowhere, but sometimes it's a consequence of cancer treatment, for example, or maybe surgery. So while when we talk about menopause, we are primarily focusing on women that are in that 45 to 65 year old age group, there are a lot of young women out there that are also dealing with these problems.
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1: I'm Connie Salica. This is Intelligence for Your Health. And do you brush your teeth in the shower? You might want to reconsider and go back to brushing at the sink. Here's why. A toothbrush stored in the shower won't clean your teeth as effectively because heat and humidity weaken the bristles, making them significantly less able to remove plaque and other debris. Dr. Parul Dua Makar is a doctor of dental surgery, and she says toothbrushes last longer if they're stored in a cool, dry place. And Dr. Makar says we should replace our toothbrush every 4 months or when the bristles look frayed, bent, or discolored.

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1: Here's an email I received at Connie at intelligenceforyourhealth.com. It comes from Gail Sawyer, who writes, "My son is now sober and I want to support him. So is it okay if I cook a recipe that calls for alcohol? Gail, you may want to skip recipes with alcohol or make some ingredient swaps, because according to a study from Carnegie Mellon University, the amount of alcohol that does not burn off in the cooking process is more than you may think. That's because food needs to be heated to at least 173 degrees Fahrenheit before alcohol will start to burn off. So meals can retain up to 85% of the alcohol used to make them. Now, the researchers say you won't get tipsy from eating pasta with vodka sauce, for example, but if you're cooking for someone sober, you should probably skip it or try one of these substitutions. If the recipe calls for beer, use beer broth. Then if the recipe calls for red wine, swap it with red grape juice. And if the recipe calls for white wine, use chicken broth, but add a tablespoon of vinegar for each cup used. It will give it that extra kick. That way you lose the alcohol, but not the flavor. Thank you for your email, Gail. I hope this helps.

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2: How can you adjust to an earlier wake-up time without feeling grumpy and foggy? Here are a few tricks. First, focus on shifting your wake-up time earlier instead of your bedtime. Dr. Rafael Paleo is a clinical professor of sleep medicine at Stanford University, and he says it's easier to force yourself to wake up than it is to force yourself to fall asleep. And as you gradually shift your wake-up time earlier, you'll naturally want to go to bed earlier too. Next, be patient. Dr. Paleo says it can take up to 6 weeks for your body to acclimate to an earlier wake-up time. Then the clinical name for waking up feeling groggy is sleep inertia, and it can last up to 60 minutes. To reduce its impact, start your day with deep breathing exercises to send more oxygen to your brain, and get 10 minutes of sunlight to help your body stop producing the sleep hormone melatonin. Finally, give yourself an immediate reward to make waking up more pleasant, like getting your favorite coffee, and turn it into a mindfulness ritual where you sip and savor the taste and aroma. Because when you shift something from a routine into a ritual, it puts you in a different mind frame, making you feel more in control.
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1: I'm Connie Salica with more intelligence for your health from women's health expert, Dr. Lauren Stryker. And for most women, she says the number one sign that you may be in the early stages of menopause is that you notice dramatic changes in your monthly cycle. But I asked Dr. Stryker if there are any other symptoms that we don't normally associate with menopause that may signal we've reached that life milestone.
2: Dry mouth. We know that dry mouth is far more common in menopausal women than in young women. And the reason why there's dry mouth and where there can be voice changes and there can be changes in the skin is because there are estrogen receptors throughout our body. One of the biggest misconceptions is that we only have estrogen receptors in the reproductive tract, when in fact, they're everywhere. They're in the brain, they're in the skin, they're in the mouth, they're in your vocal cords, they're in your bone. And because you have estrogen receptors throughout your body, the impact of menopause is throughout the body. And very often you will hear women say, I'm done with menopause. You are done with menopause when you die, because menopause is when you are no longer making estrogen. And unless your ovaries miraculously start making estrogen again when you're 60 or 70, you are going to still be in menopause. You may not be having hot flashes anymore, but the repercussions of no longer producing estrogen are going to continue throughout your life.
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1: Jack Cradiville, thank you for having us on. 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
1: It's Jack Cradiff. 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